0: catch the advanced alarm technology's five things you need to know at 18 and 48 past each hour during First News.
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3: The woman stabbed to death during the Monday incident was 32-year-old Erin Piacenti. She was wounded in the abdomen, according to police, by Pamela Cisneros, who was carrying a pair of knives when she attacked Piacenti, a recently married Bank of America vice president who died at a hospital. Bank of America, in a statement, called Piacenti a valued teammate who will be greatly missed. A 68-year-old man was also stabbed by Cisneros before she was tracked down by police, tasered, and then fatally shot. The wounded man is reportedly listed as stable. Police say Cisneros had a documented mental health history. Gernal Scott, Fox News.
4: A federal judge has paused a lawsuit by the states of Florida and Texas to severely limit access to the abortion pill mifepristone nationwide while the FDA completes a review of the drug's safety. There were fewer job openings than expected in midsummer.
5: Job openings rose slightly to 7.27 million on the last business day of July. The number was fewer than expected. Hires and total separations from jobs both were little changed at 5.1 million. The Bureau of Labor Statistics says job openings increased for durable goods manufacturing. That's for making expensive things designed to last for years, though hires decreased in professional and business services. The number of job openings for June was revised down to 7.18 million.
4: Fox's Jenny Casola. The House has voted to censure North Carolina Republican Congressman Chuck Edwards after House Ethics Committee investigation found he engaged in persistent, unprofessional, and inappropriate conduct toward two young female staffers in his office. Assenger registers the House's deep disapproval of a lawmaker's conduct. I'm Lee Silasera. This is Fox News.
6: Tonight, expect clear skies with a low of 75. Tomorrow, anticipate mostly sunny skies with toasty conditions and a high of 98. Tomorrow night will be clear, warm, and humid with a low of 77. Thursday will bring mostly sunny skies with sweltering heat and a high of 99. Friday will also be mostly sunny with sweltering heat and a high of 99. Saturday is forecasted to be very hot with sunshine and a few clouds reaching a high of 99. I'm AccuWeather meteorologist Jason Caterina.
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10: 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Our number, 877-381-3811, 1-877-381-3811. All good. All good. Give me a second. You know, I get tired of telling people, and so I shouldn't, when something's not working. The printer's not working, so I'm bouncing between stuff. To get our man Josh in here to help me out. It's supposed to be working, but I seem to get a lemon all the time. You know, printers are so inexpensive now, aren't they, Mr. Producer? You can get it. What's that? They work when they want to. It's the weirdest damn thing. But, you know, you can get a printer for $59.95 or stuff like that. I try to get a decent printer, not the best because I really don't need it. But maybe I do. Maybe that's something I need to do. I don't know. Because it happens, you know, way too often as far as I'm concerned.

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9: Like, where do you think you are? Arkansas?
10: Multiple back surgeries left him with constant pain, which led to him becoming dependent on pain medications and later alcohol. He now says he is working with a team of doctors to address his health. Romo has been placed on indefinite leave from CBS Sports. Tony Genualdo, Fox News.
11: Kroenke Sports and Entertainment says it's reached a deal to buy the Los Angeles Angels for $4 billion. The company, led by Stan Kroenke, says it expects to close the transaction in early 2027. Kroenke's company already owns the Los Angeles Rams, Arsenal of the English Premier League, the Denver Nuggets, the Colorado Avalanche, Major League Soccer's Colorado Rapids, and SoFi Stadium, along with a large Hollywood Park campus around the Inglewood Arena. I'm Lee Silasera. This is Fox News.
12: Tonight, expect clear skies with a low of 75. Tomorrow, anticipate mostly sunny skies with toasty conditions and a high of 98. Tomorrow night will be clear, warm, and humid with a low of 77. Thursday will bring mostly sunny skies with sweltering heat and a high of 99. Friday will also be mostly sunny with sweltering heat and a high of 99. Saturday is forecasted to be very hot with sunshine and a few clouds reaching a high of 99. I'm AccuWeather meteorologist Jason Caterina.
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You can see there's a counter push taking place against the Luddites and the degrowthers. And people who have legitimate concerns, don't get me wrong, you ought to show up at your zoning board and your local government and tell them what you want and what you don't want. That's fine. 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I'm talking about banning it. Just a flat ban.

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1: Can I get all three?
0: Absolutely. You want me to check your weather?
1: Yeah, please.
0: All right, let's see. Weather looks a bit cloudy. Uh-oh.
1: What's wrong?
0: I see you got a traffic tie-up on the main drag.
1: Oh, that's gonna cost me.
0: Not if you take a left on Main, turn right at the second light, bring you right back out to the main road. Just beyond the backup.
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0: Westwood One presents America at Night. 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
1: All right, hope you enjoyed the Daryl Strawberry interview as much as I enjoyed talking to him. I got to tell you, growing up in New York as a Met fan and watching Daryl Strawberry, reading him in the newspaper, reading about him in the newspaper, going to the ball games and watching him play from afar and never knowing him. And then years later, growing up and being somewhat friendly with Daryl Strawberry, it is, you never get used to it. You just never get used to it in this job, right? It's one of those quirks of life where you just, right, you end up meeting your childhood hero, and it's a strange world we live in, but I hope you enjoyed it. And he's been as gentle giant as you'll find, and a man who has atoned for his sins and found his way and giving back to the community in so many different ways. So it's so good to see a man who has finally found peace after all these years. All right, the phone numbers are as follows. 1-844-2-McGraw, 1-844-262-4729, 1-844-2-McGraw, 1-844-262-4729. Open phones, the hour is yours. We'll get to a lot of text messages. I was lacking last night in the text messaging department. We've got a couple of voicemails to get along, and of course, some phone calls. Let me give you our news rundown for the night. We talked about it earlier in the night, but for the second time in the last 3 days, American forces have launched a wave of airstrikes against military targets in Iran. It was a month-long period of calm, and now the United States comes roaring back. Apparently, they were trying to set up some new mines in the Strait of Hormuz, and so the United States came in. Guns a-blazing. So that's the latest. As for the economic D-Day, I don't know where that stands. That was a lot of bluster. And then Scott Bessent, the Secretary of the Treasury, came out and said that he was going to try and lean on some governments to try and stop trading with Iran, most notably China, and the Soviet Union. But Vladimir Putin today said full steam ahead in their support of Iran. So the economic pressure doesn't seem to be doing the job they thought it was going to be doing. Jurors are struggling with this Lindsey Clancy story. Yeah, I would think they would be. The Massachusetts jury came out today and basically asked the judge, hey, what happens if we're deadlocked? And the judge said, get back in the room and continue deliberating. The jurors now have gone home. They'll return tomorrow.

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2: Ah, good Wednesday morning to you, and welcome to First News. I am Toby Howell on this second day of September 2026. And yes, we have achieved the midweek, so let's go.
9: Welcome. Shall we begin?
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2: All right, here we go on the Wednesday edition of First News. Busy, busy show lined up for you this morning. Same day as yesterday as far as the weather's concerned. It'll be nice and hot. So it's getting old, folks, getting old. It's like every day in August, now every day and as far as you can see on the extended forecast, just 98, 99, 98, 99, 100. So that's where we're at today. 99 is what they're predicting. Somewhere between 98 and 100, it'll land this afternoon. Got the heat advisory in effect once again. That'll be from noon till 8 o'clock tonight. If you don't know how to get through it now, you may be a lost cause. I don't know what to tell you. Just drink the water. As far as the busy show that we've got lined up today, so you got just me this hour going to hang out with you, but coming up in the 7 o'clock hour, we'll start it off talking with the voice of the Trav, Stephen Davis, going to stop by. They're in their final week of home games over at Dickie Stevens. Big-time jersey retirement, number retirement ceremony coming up on Saturday. So we're going to talk about that with Stephen this morning, see how the team's doing. They're on a winning streak, by the way, now. They won again last night, wrapping up the day, I don't know, it was about 4:30, maybe close to 5, and phone rings. Hey, Governor Huckabee Sanders would like to be on the show this morning. Oh, okay, well, so 7:40, Governor is going to join us, so look forward to that. We're going to talk about her campaign for re-election. In fact, if you want, send in some questions, 501-403-5276. I've got a bevy of them, so we'll be talking to her at 7:40 and checking in on what's going on down at the Governor's Mansion and see how things are going with the re-election campaign. Of course, it is a Wild Wednesday. Now, listen carefully. It's Wild Wednesday, presented by David's Burgers. So that should tip you off on what we're doing at just after 8 o'clock with Wild Man Wilson. So the new prize that we'll give away every time that Wild Man Wilson joins us on Wild Wednesday is a $30 gift certificate to David's Burgers. So that'll come up just after 8 o'clock. We're also going to talk with Kayla Strickland, who's the marketing director for David's Burgers. So we'll talk with her just after 8, along with Wild Man. He'll be here as well. So looking forward to that. But $30 in David's Burgers every Wednesday. That's a beautiful thing is what that is.

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6: Ah, good Wednesday morning to you, and welcome back to First News. Second day is September, and yes, it is Wild Wednesday, which is now presented by David's Burgers, as we welcome the host of Call of the Wild, Wild Man Wilson, which, of course, you hear the show 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is where you do that, as we welcome Wild Man to the show. Wild Man, good morning.
7: Good morning, Toby.
6: This is an exciting week, isn't it? It's here. The hunting season's here. Yeah. We get going this weekend.
7: It's still hot.
6: It's very hot. It is so hot.
7: Yeah, it's time for kickoff.
6: Yeah, it is.
7: But not just football.
6: Football,
7: right?
6: and hunting. Right.
7: Yeah, the first season starts this Saturday. Well, we really had a season last weekend. We don't count that. That was a bucks only, archery only season.
6: Yeah, no, that's definitely going to be a
7: good
6: thing.
7: And they killed some deer. I was real surprised that they actually,
6: right.
7: You know, it wasn't bad Saturday morning. It's kind of cool Saturday morning. But a lot of people still went out there and they killed some. I've been seeing them on Facebook, so.
6: Yeah, no, that's a it's going to be an exciting weekend, and in fact, I'm sending the kid out to go do a dove hunting this weekend.
7: Oh, good,
6: yeah,
7: good.
6: I was not invited.
7: Well, that's probably good.
6: It is. I'm taking the girlfriend out of Hot Springs, so it'll be good.
7: I tell your boy to take mosquito dope and suntan lotion.
6: Oh boy, I tell you what, he gets beat up with that. Because we beat it into his head every time he goes out the door.
7: It gets hot quick out there in that dove field.
6: How was your Hall of Fame banquet?
7: Oh yeah, last Saturday night.
6: How did that go at the State House Convention Center?
7: Man, it was another
6: great
7: year. You know, it was the 35th year for that, and they had right at 1,700 folks down at the convention center. It was a good time. We Trey and I, we co-MC it, and we got everybody out of there by, I think it was 9:08.
6: Well, congratulations. Yeah. You guys are getting better at this, apparently.
7: Well, it was 9 o'clock before, but we had more things to do this time.
6: Okay. Well, very good. I'm glad that it went well. Do we ever get to find out how much money comes in from the auction? Did they announce
7: that? I haven't heard this year. Okay. I think they're just recovering from the night. It was a lot of work there, and had a lot of fun. Got to see a lot of great people.
6: Yes, well, very good. Well, Wild Man, I want to rotate over to the American Leak Detection phone line because we have, as I was saying, we got a new new partner for Wild Wednesdays, which is David's Burgers, which means, folks, we have a $30 gift card from David's Burgers that we're going to be giving away in a few minutes, so stand by for that. But now joining us is Kayla Strickland, who's the Vice President of Site Services and Marketing for David's Burgers. And Kayla, welcome to the show. Welcome to Wild Wednesday, presented by David's Burgers. How are you this morning?
8: I'm good. How are y'all?
6: Very good. And we appreciate you joining us. So, Kayla, I think most people know David's Burgers, obviously very famous here in Central Arkansas, but they might not know the history of the family-owned business. How did David's get started here in Central Arkansas?
8: Sure. Yeah. So we started in 2010. Our first location was in Conway, and we still run that one, of course. Mr. David Sr. had run dozens of restaurants over his long career, and his son, David Allen, was looking to open a new business venture. They started on David's Burgers, 2010, and so we've got 9 locations now.
6: Yeah, no, it's a great business. It's done very well here in Central Arkansas, and of course, that's because we all like the good hamburgers, and the biggest thing about David's, obviously, is the name. It's the burgers, and so as far as your burgers, what sets your burgers apart from other burger places? When we're talking about the beef, how do you deal with the beef to make it different from what other people are serving?
8: Yeah, I mean, burgers are pretty simple, right?
6: Yes.
8: It's beef, and it's buns, and it's some toppings. But what we do is different is we care about every level of that. And

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10: 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Uh-oh.
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0: So you're going to stick your hand in a hole?
3: House. I think all bets are off on what's going to happen in 62 days. But he's now saying today, and, you know, he favored Democrats, Hillary Clinton and Kamala Harris, and their two failed presidential bids. Now says Republicans are more likely to hold on to the Senate. There's a problem whenever pollsters, and maybe this is part of the reason why this election year we have seen atrocious polls that have been off by massive amounts, not just double digits, but in the case of El Sayed, there were polls showing them up 20, one by one. In the case of Francesca Hung, I mean, one poll had her up by 30, other polls had her in the 20s and at 21, 22. I mean, just crazy numbers, and then she lost by 3,000 votes. So I don't trust pollsters, with a few exceptions, and those are the people that we bring on regularly on this show. That would be, you know, Matt Towery, Insider Advantage, Robert Cahaley, Trafalgar. That would be John McLaughlin, McLaughlin and Associates. To a certain degree, Rasmussen is fairly accurate. In the last presidential cycle, I did notice Atlas was closed, but nobody knows who the hell they even are. But we can't get away from the fact that these are definitely uncharted waters. I am not making a prediction in terms of the midterm. I'm just telling you that there is way too much at stake for you to sit out the election. And that, you know, while there may be Republicans that we don't love, that we wish would fight harder, and we all do, and we know who they are, the reality is there's no Republican that is supporting this DSA agenda or sitting idly by and silently by and not having the moral courage to speak out, at least on that level. I don't think it takes a lot of courage to speak out on the DSA stated agenda on their website, even still. And we are waiting for the day that they have to take it down because they're going to realize that, well, politically it's a liability and the polls are showing it. And more importantly, they'll just adopt the strategy, which is let's lie to people. You know, that was so woke 1.0 crazy. We don't believe what we said. And I don't believe they've changed for a minute. But in the case of Al Sayed claiming that Canada and Canada's economists, you know, he's saying that Canada's economists say Americans have a much higher standard of living and are far more prosperous than Americans. It's on Yahoo Finance. You know, this is a guy now that has been longing for his home country of Egypt, where his father grew up and went every summer to visit and the sense of community he felt there, and then goes about, you know, repeatedly trashing the country and hanging out with the guy that said America deserved 9/11 and hates America, Hassan Piker, his buddy. I mean, now, you know, after that, he comes out and says, we find tapes of him saying, you know, about America. He said, economic data shows us that if you want to achieve the American dream, well, you should move to Canada because it's twice as likely to happen there. Now, you can have your opinion, but your opinion is not necessarily factual. And in this case, it's not factual. Because yesterday, we mentioned that Abdul El Sayed has been urging Americans to move to Canada. Why does he even want to represent America if he thinks he has a better community in Egypt and a better shot at the American dream in Canada? Well, Canada pays the lowest percentage of their GDP because their GDP is not particularly high to begin with, because they don't even have a national defense like they once used to. Just like Europe is disintegrating before our eyes, Western Europe, and they have adopted radical socialism, climate alarmism, unfettered illegal immigration without assimilation. I've gone through this repeatedly. And, you know, but for Donald Trump,

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1: Like, where do you think you are? Arkansas?
9: Well, in Massachusetts is not exactly lean conservative.
10: Right.
9: And that might mean they are more susceptible to some of the defense's arguments. I do believe, as you do, that the burden of proof that was rightly, and the judge pointed it out, on the Commonwealth, that intent was proven. But I can understand people, you know, trying their best, and yet they can't get there. They listen to the defense. They listen to the arguments of the defense and some of their expert witnesses. So it's hard to predict, but I think we're probably looking at a hung jury. That's my best guess. Agree?
10: Yeah, I agree wholeheartedly. And part of the problem is, and you allude to this, it's obviously a complicated case both factually and legally. Because to convict Clancy of first-degree murder, the jury has to be unanimous in its decision beyond any reasonable doubt that Clancy was two things. Number one, sane under the legal definition. And number two, that she was capable of forming criminal intent to take the lives of her three children and did so either with premeditation or extreme atrocity or cruelty. That's how the statute in Massachusetts reads. Given the conflicting evidence and the contradictory expert testimony presented at trial, it's not easy to achieve unanimity on both the facts and the law. In fact, it's quite hard. Because on the one hand, the defense did offer credible evidence of severe mental illness brought about by postpartum depression, then exacerbated by quote-unquote bad doctors and over-medication that arguably made her condition worse. Did she really suffer a singular psychotic event that drove her to kill? On the other hand, the prosecution presented persuasive psychiatric testimony that called into doubt the claimed psychosis. You had two experts in rebuttal who called it nonsense, especially in light of the evidence that she used her computer, for example, to research the amount of time she needed to distract her husband's whereabouts to carry out the killings in his absence. Now, that takes a certain amount of willfulness and deliberation. And that supports the murder charge. And in fact, in closing arguments, the lead prosecutor did an impressive job of laying out the critical timelines involved. So this is not an easy case by any stretch.
9: What did you think of the defense attorney specifically attacking me by name and the men on my show, which includes you, and then attacking Nancy Grace? A victim, a crime victim herself, 19, engaged, fiancé, brutally murdered. I mean, nearly destroyed her whole life and turned her into a victim's advocate and then later a prosecutor. You know, the queen of mean. And I've had many women commenting on this case. You were on with some of them.
10: Yes. You know, I saw Reddington's remarks, Hannity and his men. And
9: I guess you're one of my men. You're one of my, we got a posse going on here. I don't know.
10: What Reddington forgets is that he's a man and there are men on the jury as if they can't be fair and impartial and objective. I stand by the comments I made last Friday night on your program, that Reddington apparently didn't like. He put forth, I said it at the time, a compelling

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10: Good afternoon. I'm John Runyon. Here's your Southern Bancorp traffic. Well, so far so good this afternoon. No issues along I-40 east or west. We do have some moderate traffic along I-30 eastbound as you get onto I-40 at this time, so do be careful. Also in downtown Little Rock around the 630 interchange with I-30 as well. Traffic's beginning to pick up there. That's a look at your traffic. Buckle up and be safe. Southern Bancorp, wealth builders for everyone, now serving Little Rock. On the Arkansas Traffic Network, I'm John Runyon.
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3: Good afternoon. I'm John Runyon. Here's your Southern Bancorp traffic. Well, they're still working that accident on 430 southbound. It's over on the right shoulder. Not blocking traffic, but do be careful as you hit across the bridge into Little Rock. Outside of that, everything else looks pretty typical. You'd have some moderate to heavy traffic along I-30 westbound, that 430 interchange in southwest Little Rock. That's a look at your traffic. Buckle up and be safe. Southern Bancorp, wealth builders for everyone, now serving Little Rock. On the Arkansas Traffic Network, I'm John Runyon.
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10: 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This is my second last day, unless something changes, I guess, and they call me back tomorrow. I'm done after this, but I have really enjoyed being with you all the last couple days, and the fun's not over yet. We still got 40 minutes to go, several segments left, so if you want to be a part of the show, please do. 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We got a couple more text messages here, and I'm assuming, you know what happens when you assume, but I'm assuming, based on

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2: It doesn't matter. I'm with the press. And we want to know about what she thinks about Benjamin Netanyahu. Now, is that a tough question for her? Is it? Seriously? No, of course not. And that's par for the course. She and her ilk, left-wing Democrats, get these softballs. Go ahead.
3: Put on U.S. soil.
4: I mean, I believe that he's been, the latest development now from the ICC is what he's been indicted. He's wanted by the ICC. I think that what we should be doing is...
2: Now, let's hold on a minute. He's been indicted by the ICC? He's wanted by the ICC? What does she mean, wanted by the ICC? There's been no trial, nothing of the sort. Israel doesn't even accept the ICC for obvious reasons, because that haven, that paradise, South Africa, working with some other countries and terror groups, filed the complaint. And by the way, we reject the ICC. The Secretary of State has called it what it is, a poisonous operation. And the prosecutor who was involved in this, they basically fired his ass because why? Because he was molesting a woman or some such thing. You know, something like that, which I guess if you're a lefty is okay. Go ahead.
4: Alignment with the findings of the International Criminal Court, if there's a warrant out, then there's a warrant out. And
3: so should he be arrested when he steps on U.S. soil?
4: If there is
2: here's
4: a
2: my question to you, AOC, can he be arrested while he's on U.S. soil? I mean, after all, does the city have the power to arrest a foreign leader? No. But he asked the question anyway, which tells me he's an advocate. And she's mumbling around, and that's the answer. The answer, if she had two brain cells to rub together, would be, young man, we don't have the authority to arrest him. No, but that's complicated. You see, she can't say that. She's not going to say it. Go ahead.
4: The United States, shamefully, is not a signatory onto the ICC.
2: Why shamefully? You see, this is what the globalists really don't understand. This is what, when you hear these morons or when you see them online say, what are you, globalist? Because you're involved in international economic activity. That's not what a globalist is, morons. Whether you have the woke right, whether you have the Marxist Islamist left, that's not what a globalist is. A globalist is this, right here, where you're surrendering American sovereignty to a phony international criminal court that is not in our Constitution, that does not have the consent of we the people, that in fact has foreign judges, foreign prosecutors, making decisions about our sovereignty, our president, our vice president, our Secretary of Defense and Secretary of War, and our soldiers. And according to her, it's a disgrace. Why? Because she has an IQ of a cucumber. That's why. And she's a radical nutjob. Have I straightened this out, Mr. Producer? Go ahead.
4: Should be. We, the United States, should be.
2: Shut up, you idiot. I'll be right back.
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